0: All right, this is Backstage Country. I'm John Chambi subbing for Elena this week. She's a new mama, so she'll be back in a few weeks. But this week, we have Kenny Chesney as our host. And you also announced a stadium tour in 19 cities. You're calling it the original Vibe Room Tour. Now, I kind of remember seeing your very first stadium tour. I think it was...
1: Kind of remember it. I mean, you're probably in the Vibe Room.
0: I kind of remember most of your shows because of that Vibe Room.
1: Yeah, just so you know. I kind of remember the last several years. Yeah.
0: But I think it was one I saw was in D.C. And how many have you done
1: in
0: since
1: D.C.?
0: Done stadium tours have you done since then?
1: Oh, wow, well, we started doing stadiums. The first year we did stadiums was in 2005, and we did three.
0: Yeah,
1: we did Foxborough, Massachusetts. We did Pittsburgh, and we did D.C.
0: D.C.
1: That was in 2005. The next year, we did probably 12. And then the next year, we did all of them. And then so we've been doing that for a while. And so I don't know how many we've done. Probably over 200 some. I don't know. A lot. And so it's been an amazing thing to happen in your life.
0: What makes you go back for more?
1: There's nothing replaces. Okay, let's just say, you know, we're going to go out there next summer with Eric and Cheryl and Graylin. And the tour's been announced, and people are buying tickets. And so there's this anticipation on both ends. All the fans that bought tickets, they're anticipating that moment. And so this is the same for us. We're anticipating that moment. So we have all this lead time up to that moment. And when those two forces meet, when those two energies meet, the energy from the audience and then the band and the sound and all that, That first moment that we get to see each other is what keeps me coming back for more. It's the most unbelievable, unique feeling that you can have. And I don't get that every day in my life. So it's special.
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0: This is Backstage Country. I'm John Chombi in for Elena. She's a new mama. We have Kenny Chesney as our host this week. It's a very, very basic question, but it's something that I kind of like to ask anybody. I'll ask an artist. I'll ask somebody, a relative of mine or whatever. But what is Kenny Chesney's 2026 definition of success?
1: I think just being happy in your skin, right? For years, my central nervous system has just been jacked. Because I've been focused. I mean, I've been so driven and so inspired and so creative and going to the next thing. And I still want to do that, but I think happiness for me would be being able to be still just a little bit and looking back and being like, oh yeah, we did that. You know, that really did happen. Because if you ask anybody around me, I mean, I'm constantly moving to the next thing. And sometimes I'm guilty of not that I'm not appreciative of what's happened to us, because I really am. Mm-hmm. But I don't take enough time to reflect on it. That's why when you were talking about the book, it was so difficult for me, because it was a force, like on your computer, how you won't stop. You have to force quit it. That's me. So doing the book was force quit for Kenny Chesney, right? So I had to stop. So that, I mean, that 2026 would be, that's my idea of just being like calming my central nervous system down and taking the foot off the gas pedal, just not forever, but just a little bit to go, oh, wow, that was amazing.
0: Well, we go back a long way. I remember you're one of the first artists I ever met when I got into country. And I can tell you that watching your career over these years is just amazing. I'm happy for the Hall of Fame and all that. But man, you keep cranking out the hits, and that's important. That's good. And
1: you, thank you, man.
0: And you should. And you can't see this, but you should see the guns on this guy. I'm telling you, he is in some shape, and I'm not going to mess with him at all. But Kenny,
1: well, I got to get in them show jeans, man.
0: I got you.
1: Those are different jeans than everyday jeans.
0: And the way you move around on stage, you got to be in shape.
2: 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More Backstage Country is next with Kenny Chesney.
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0: This is John Chombi. I'm in for new mama Elena, and this is Backstage Country with our host this week, Kenny Chesney. Let me just double back a little bit here, but you just finished up a residency as the number one solo headliner at the Amazing Sphere in Las Vegas, which is an experience in itself. We have to get your onstage perspective of this. I mean, I could see what it's like from a crowd standpoint. Yeah. What is it like from the artist standpoint?
1: We got used to it. Like, we did two summers, you know? So this year was a lot. We were a lot more used to the space. We knew what was going to happen around us, behind us. We knew what was happening. The first couple of nights, the first week last year, when our first residency there, it was a learning curve because we're so used to the sound being on each side of the stage and projecting towards the audience. At the Sphere, it's right behind you and it's coming over your head. So you got the energy of the audience and you got the energy of the sound, and the band is in the crosshairs of all of it. It's really a unique place to be, but it's so energetic and it's crazy. But it took me a minute, you know, because I'm so used to looking at the audience, staring them down, and them looking at me, and that's my mojo, is right. The connection with them, right? The songs are it, but to know that you care and that this is going to be us all night. Well, I'm there. I was there. But you just can't help it when you're out in the audience to just look straight up. So it took me a minute to, they weren't looking directly at me. They were looking at all the stuff we created, which is just human nature. You can't help yourself but do it. I had to learn how to bring them back to me. And it took a few shows, but we did it. And it was just one of the most amazing, it truly was one of the most amazing experiences of my life as an entertainer and as a creative soul. Because you got to build whatever you wanted. Right. Right, I mean, in an arena or stadium environment, whatever, you have the video wall, you have whatever you create, but you're kind of limited to what you have. There, you could create anything you wanted; it could be endless. I mean, no matter what. So it was like, oh wow. I mean, it took us a year to create the first year. We were working on that content for almost a year before we presented it to the world. So it was creatively, it was such a. An unbelievable thing to do. I mean, it took our brains in so many different directions. And it was great for me. It was great for all of us and the fans because we got to experience something new together.
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3: John Chombi here. New Mama Elena is out for a few weeks, but we've got a brand new hour of Backstage Country with this week's host.
4: That's me, Kenny Chesney. It's been so much fun hosting and hanging out with everybody. Can't wait to get it going. A brand new hour of Backstage Country starts right now. I can't.

0: This is Backstage Country. I'm John Chompy, subbing for new mama Elena. And we're with our host for this week, Kenny Chesney. I'm a big fan Sunday morning. And one morning I'm watching it, and there you are. And it just blew me away. And there are some things about you I never knew, particularly your love for a specific author. Tell me about this connection with Ernest Hemingway.
1: Yeah, I've always loved his writing. He's one of my favorite authors. The first book I ever read of his was Old Man and the Sea. And what drew me to that was the relationship between the fisherman and the kid in the book. And it always reminded me a lot of my relationship with my grandfather. So when the first time I read that book, it was like I was reading about me and my grandfather. Completely different environment, but it was the same relationship. He loved the ocean, and he loved Italy, and he loved connection, and he was a little, like American kid says, I mean, he was a little messed up, but all right. You know? I mean, that's me. You know, I mean, he wasn't perfect, you know, but I've always felt a connection. No question. And so, when we did CBS Sunday Morning, that was we were able to go up there into his writing space and do the interview, you know, where he wrote a lot of books. And it felt intrusive, though. I wasn't up there long. It just felt like, okay, I'm a big believer in spirits and all this kind of stuff, right? You know, and so it felt like I was intruding.
0: And now you're an author.
1: Yes.
0: So what got you rolling on the book?
1: Well, at first, I didn't really think I had one in me, right? And I didn't know if I wanted to. I didn't know if it was going to be, if anybody would care, honestly. But the more I got into it, I actually was talked into doing it. It's crazy. You can say, hey, Kenny, you want to write a book? And I say, oh, yeah, that sounds like a good idea. And then you got to go do it. So that consumed a couple years of my life. We started writing that book after the 2024 stadium tour. And so it took a year, you know, took all that time to write it. And it came out in November of the next year, you know, so it took a while. So, but that's something I never thought I would do. But it was a lot like therapy in a way. It was therapy for me because I was able to just remember how all these stories and go down all these roads I'd been down, you know, and think about, you know, getting my first record deal on Capricorn and all the people that were involved in that. And then Joe Galante signing me and all that, everything that was with that, and how difficult it was for me to get my songs played early on. And the fact that nobody would take us on the road because we didn't have a hit. And all that was just part of the whole journey, you know. And I guess for advice a lot, you know, you got any advice on how to make it? I'm going, man, you just got to go do it. There is no making it. You just do it because you do it. And it was crazy to write that book, you know, to think about the journey that you've been on, you know, and just the whole scope of it. And to think about all that is crazy. And then be blessed enough to have the audience that you have and that they care that much about what you've done and how grateful they are that you had that journey. And then you be me and stand behind the microphone and see what that's grown into. This is unbelievable, really. I mean, it really is.
0: And just so the title is Heart, Life, Music. I want to make sure I get that in there so everybody knows what that is.
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0: This is Backstage Country. I'm John Chombi, subbing for the new mama, Elena, with our host this week, Kenny Chesney. And just recently, you did a special pop-up show back on the 18th at Nashville's Pinnacle to intro the album. You're getting ready for another stadium tour, yet you do a show at a place that holds 3,500 people to announce the album. All right, two things. How was the show? Secondly, why such a small place?
1: Well, it's been a while since we played, you know, playing inside at Sphere was awesome. But I was trying to think of a way, you know, that we could let the diehards in and experience this music first, right? And we're announcing that, you know, the record was announced, the tour was announced, and everybody on it, you know, and I just wanted to celebrate it with my friends, with our new label, with people that have been in my life for a while, with the fans that really were really hungry for new music. And that's why we did it, you know, because we can. I mean, it's fun. You know, what a concept. Music is supposed to be fun at the end of the day. So that's why we did it. It's because we can.
0: I love it.
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13: Cloudy with fog tonight, with storms likely. Lows around 61. Southerly winds 8 to 15 miles an hour. Overcast skies again. Tomorrow, slight chance of rain showers. High temperatures reach up to 72. Right now, it's 64 degrees.

them tickets. I said, you'll see what I mean if you show up tonight. 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Then later on when we finished our songs about scars and cars and broken hearts, I saw him. 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
13: Storms likely overnight, otherwise overcast. Lows level off around 61. South winds 8 to 15 miles an hour. Cloudy skies Wednesday. Slight chance of rain showers. Daytime highs approaching 72. Right now, it's 64 degrees.
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8: Cloudy skies overnight with showers likely. Lows around 61. South winds 8 to 15 miles an hour. Cloudy skies expected again Wednesday. Slight chance of rain showers. Highs level off around 72. Currently, it's 63 degrees.
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1: 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I am the promoter for River City Championship Wrestling based out of La Crosse. 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
2: Hey there, it is John Chomby in for new mama Elena. And welcome to a brand new week of Backstage Country with a brand new host. He has 12 CMA awards, including the CMA for Entertainer of the Year honor four times, 11 ACMs, as well as six Grammy Award nominations, 36 number one songs, the most ever, by the way, along with 62 top tens. He's remained the highest grossing live country music artist of all time. And on October 19th of last year, he was inducted into the Country Music Hall of Fame, along with Tony Brown and June Carter Cash. Plus, here comes another stadium tour. And he's still cranking out the hits. So happy you're here, Kenny Chesney.
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8: Storms likely overnight, otherwise cloudy skies. Lows around 61. South winds 8 to 15 miles an hour. Cloudy skies expected again Wednesday. Slight chance of rain showers, 73. Right now, 64.
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5: Cloudy overnight with storms likely. Lows dip down to about 61. South winds 8 to 15 miles an hour. Slight chance for showers Wednesday. High temperatures reach up to 73. Cloudy skies expected. Right now, 64.
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2: Hi, it's Cora. 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
9: Cloudy overnight with storms likely. Lows dip down to about 61. South winds 8 to 15 miles an hour. Slight chance for showers Wednesday. High temperatures reach up to 73. Cloudy skies expected. Right now, 64.
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1: What's happening around River City?
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6: Slight chance for showers today, otherwise cloudy. High of 73. Winds out of the southwest at around 5 miles an hour. Cloudy skies expected again tonight. Chance of rain showers. Lows level off around 60. Right now, 64.
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0: You know, you can travel many, many miles, but when it comes to production agriculture, a lot of our conversations remain the same. From the southern end of the world's longest barn in Madison, I'm Farm Director Pam Yonke, and that's exactly what happened on our recent farm tour of South Carolina and Georgia. Talking to Bill Tyson, he's University Extension Coordinator for Bullock County. That's a large cotton and peanut growing region where we spoke with Bill. Did you know that Georgia produces about 1 million acres of cotton every year? But that number had dwindled prior to about 2023. Tyson tells me that as world markets went away, so did cotton acres. But now they're back, and it looks like cotton is still king.
6: We have been, cotton here in Georgia came back in the 80s, really picked up some steam in the 90s. A bunch of folks got back into the cotton. We've been planting for years about 1.2 million acres in Georgia. Went down last year to 800 something thousand. This year's back up to 1 million acres. And it's been because of the input cost and the commodity prices. Mm-hmm. It's tough with what the costs are right now.
0: Mm-hmm. It is a very labor intensive, input intensive crop.
6: Yes, ma'am. And it takes money to get it in and to get it out. Everything costs. You know, your seed cost, you're looking at just in a seed cost of around $100 an acre. Fertilizer, and now the big thing now is what fuel is going to cost us to get the crop out.
0: Yeah, right. When do you start planting cotton? And explain, it's a perennial, but you guys treat it like an annual.
6: Yes, ma'am. We will generally start if the weather is good. Sometimes we'll start in late April, but generally we'll plant majority of it in May if the weather is good. Here in Bullock County, we've got 25% to 30% irrigated. So we rely on Mother Nature, on a good bit of our land. And if we can get it in May, it gives us plenty of time to make that crop. You know, it will take it, I'm going to say, 140, 150 days till we get it mature. Mm-hmm. So it's ready to defoliate and get it out of the field.
0: And it comes from seed.
6: Yes, ma'am. Yes, ma'am. We'll put the seed in furrow. We have to be sure we know what's going on in the field. Nematodes are a big problem in several of these fields that we go in, so we have to address those issues as we come to them.
0: Now then, as I said, it's a perennial, but you treat it like an annual, so that means you want to inhibit growth at a certain stage because your money is lowered to the ground.
6: Yes, ma'am, and what we'll do is we'll put a plant growth regulator on it to force it not to put so much of its energy into foliage. We want it to put its energy into bolt load. So, you know, we get paid for land is what we get paid for.
0: All right, so let's skip ahead to the harvest and tell me when you decide to harvest and what you're looking for in an ideal crop.
6: We have a good many peanuts here, too. Mm-hmm. So the cotton, I don't want to say sometimes takes a back seat, but if we do not dig the peanuts that time, it's obvious what the loss is because we'll see the peanuts being left in the field. You know, we like to get the cotton out, but the more rain and all we get with the open lint, then the quality comes down also.
0: Yeah. Now, you take it to, and fortunately at the farm, at Cromley Farm, we're not too far away from a gin. Explain the process after that cotton's harvested.
6: The majority of the cotton here is now harvested with roll picker. Now, we still have some basket pickers that we mm-hmm. that we put modules mm-hmm. in, you know, that generally hold between 15 and 17 bales to it. But the trucks will come and pick the rolls or either modules up from the field, goes to the gin, is put on the yard, and then it's, according to when it gets there, it is ginned. The gin will run 24/7 when they're in the heat of the season. Yeah. And we'll generally gin it according to how much cotton we have. We'll generally crank up next month, and it will run through December.
0: Okay. And how do we price cotton? What is a grower? What's the terminology or what's the transactions here on cotton?
6: Well, I mean, you know, cotton is on exchange. So, you know, you can forward contract. You got several options. And, you know, the cotton prices here recently did get up, and we were able to capitalize on some of those prices. Otherwise, if you don't, you know, you've got the pop payment, things like that, but the price where it is right now, there's not a pop payment.
0: Can you store it? Is that something people try?
6: Yes, ma'am. It can be, once it's ginned, it will be stored, you know, unlike grains, we can hold it. Okay. For a long period of time without the quality going down.
0: Okay.
6: But, you know, if it's in storage, you got storage fees and all mm-hmm. that, so you got to account for what's going on behind the scenes also.
0: You mentioned that this farm has seen some international interest. Explain how that's changed in the past.
6: Over the past several years, we've had folks from outside the country come and look. The ones that run the mills, they want to come over here and look at where we're producing the cotton. And, you know, it's real good to talk to those folks that are buying our cotton because, you know, we've got the highest quality cotton. You know, everything comes at a price. But, you know, for the higher quality, we would like to get a higher price.
0: Where does this cotton end up then?
6: Well, what it does is it will sit at the gin, and then if it's been sold, then they will load it out. A good bit of the cotton here, us being this close to the ports, went up going down to the ports and put on the ship. And then go to the mill that has bought it.
0: And do we think it ends up in clothing? Is there another new use that's helped cotton?
6: Clothing is a good bit of where it goes, and that's the majority of where it's going.
0: And a big reason why it goes into fabrics is because the United States cotton quality is globally respected. Bill Tyson, University Extension Specialist in Bullock County, Georgia, explaining. In fact, the cotton field that we were standing next to had just been visited by a group of buyers from Southeast Asia. Tyson tells me they'll buy the Georgia cotton and blend it with other lesser quality cottons for that fabric that we talked about. Didn't know much about cotton until I talked to Bill. From the southern end of the world's longest barn in Madison, I'm Farm Director Pam Yonke.
7: 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Stay tuned as Ag Meteorologist Stu Muck gives you the latest forecast in just moments, right here on the Midwest Farm Report.
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0: 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Stumach Ag Meteorologist along with us. Everybody's super paranoid, especially me, about getting sick. World Dairy Expo, we're in the media room where it's cold. We walk outside. It's nice. Are we going to get wet today when we walk outside?
16: Well, if you jump into puddles.
0: Okay, well.
16: I mean, the rain ought to end here in the next few hours.
0: Stan up by Green Bay said he got 6/10 of an inch of rain.
16: Well, he's the winner. I've got a Green Bay report at 2,400 of an inch at the airport.
0: Yeah, anybody get much in the way of rain besides a couple tenths?
16: That's about it. A couple of tenths over at my friend John near Armstrong, 1,100 at Madison, 400 at La Crosse, Eau Claire at 1/100, Milwaukee just about there, 900 of an inch, and Racine just starting to get the little rain to measure. No big deal going on. The cool front still way off to the north up into Minnesota, but that moist air has continued to build in. Rain extends all the way from Colorado across Kansas, southeast Nebraska, Iowa, Illinois, and into southern and southeast Wisconsin. The rain falling from, about Marinette to Waupaca and down toward Prairie du Chien and further southeast in Wisconsin. Heaviest rain down on the Illinois border, so amounts may be a little heavier in the south, but I expect that activity to slide out of here yet through the morning and will dry out for a little bit. But that cool front then will drop in out of the north, and I expect rain will return and look for that to happen even late today in far northwest Wisconsin. But overnight and on into the day Thursday, that's when rain could be heavier again. Could be another quarter to half inch of rain in central Wisconsin. Heavier amounts in the south, where a couple of inches could be that possibility then. And that would be overnight and end of the day Thursday. Temps will cool down behind that front as well for the end of the week. I'll have the forecast after this.
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0: All right, buddy, let's have that forecast.
16: All right, the Compere Financial Forecast, including showers and maybe a thunderstorm in far southern Wisconsin yet this morning, ending as we head on to the afternoon in the south. There'll be more clouds in southern Wisconsin. The sun may even break out in the northwest, and I'd expect low 70s where the clouds and rain are. Could even be upper 70s in the western part of the state. The southwest winds about 5 to 10. Rain redeveloping, especially in the west tonight, and then sliding further east and southeast again overnight, not into Thursday. Lower 60s, maybe an upper 50 overnight. Tomorrow, back in the 60s, mid and upper 60s with the rain. Heaviest could be up to another half or 1 inch or more in the southern part of the state. Much less, maybe a quarter inch further north. And then the cooler air, Pam, there could even be some frost Thursday night in the far northwest. And by Friday, sunny skies, low 60s in southern Wisconsin.
0: All right, so just that one-off as far as frost overnight, or is this the beginning of a pattern we've got to watch?
16: No, that's just in the after that front. In the far northwest, Park Falls, Hayward, toward the lake. That should be about it.
0: Okay, that's not a surprise to them at this stage in the game.
16: No, it's that time of the year.
0: All right. Very good, my friend. Appreciate it. We'll catch up with you tomorrow.
16: We'll do it. See you then.
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4: For WIZMnews.com, I'm Brad Williams. La Crosse police are asking for the public's help in finding a suspect in a stabbing that happened over the weekend. Late Saturday night, officers went to the 100 block of North 3rd Street and found an adult victim with injuries. The person was taken to a La Crosse hospital for treatment. The suspect, identified as Paul D. Thomas Jr., had fled the scene. They continue to look for Thomas. An 18-year-old La Crosse resident has been arrested after running from police during a traffic stop. Officers stopped a vehicle near West Avenue and Jackson Street around 3:30 on Tuesday afternoon for a traffic violation. The driver reportedly reached into the vehicle, got a handgun, and ran into a nearby neighborhood. Within an hour, the suspect, Orion Riles, was discovered in a garage in the 1200 block of Johnson Street, and the loaded handgun was nearby. Nobody was injured. Riles is in jail and faces several charges. An armed holdup early this week at a George Street bar has led to a police search in La Crosse. The robbery happened Monday morning, shortly after midnight, at Jimmy's North Star, when a person with a black handgun demanded money from the bar employees, fleeing after the robbery. Police say no one was injured. The robber was wearing purple surgical gloves along with dark clothing. When thousands of people walked this month in support of breast cancer programs at Amplify Health in La Crosse, they raised over $500,000. This was the second straight year that the Steppin' Out in Pink fundraiser surpassed $500,000 in donations. Jeanette Dawson, who's a survivor advocate, organized a team of more than 250 walkers for the event earlier this month, and a small group of her close friends reunited for this year's walk.
18: We had not been together for 11 years, and one of our group flew in from Oregon, drove 6 hours, and so we got to celebrate seeing each other after not being together for 11 years.
4: The total raised so far from Steppin' Out this year is $502,000. If you were cooking on a kitchen stove and an open pot suddenly caught fire, would you know how to stop the fire? Maybe not. The La Crosse Fire Department demonstrated that situation outside the Losey Boulevard Fire Station 3 on Tuesday to students from nearby Central High. Trying to pour water on the flames could make it worse, according to the fire department. One Central student in the group, named Charlie, works at a pizza place, and he believes he would know how to handle a cooking fire on the job. What did he take away from the demonstration?
24: Don't throw a cup of water on an oil fire. Just don't do it. It's dangerous. Very dangerous. Like, huge, if you saw the video, huge blow of fire. If you were standing right there, just mess up your whole week, whole month even.
4: The Central High Family and Consumer Sciences program worked with the fire department to set up the kitchen fire simulation out of doors. For WIZM, I'm Brad Williams.
25: The 2026 Atlantic hurricane season to date has been, well, inactive? Not necessarily. But as USDA meteorologist Brad Rippey points out, at and beyond the traditional peak of Atlantic hurricane activity every year,
26: we are past the date of September 10th. That marks the time frame when we have reached the approximate one halfway mark of the Atlantic hurricane season.
25: For this year, since
26: the beginning of the satellite observation era in the 1960s, we have broken an all-time record for the latest first Atlantic Basin hurricane. In other words, we have not seen a single hurricane so far this year in the Atlantic Basin.
25: As of late September, there were 5 tropical storms, 3 in the Gulf, Arthur, Bertha, and Edward. Yet, no hurricanes.
26: That breaks the former record of September 11th. It was set twice, first in 2002 and then again in 2013.
25: Rippey notes similar weather conditions from 2002 are found this year. contributors to the lack of Atlantic tropical storm development.
26: Greatly attributable to this very strong and still developing El Nino, it is undercutting tropical development across the Atlantic Basin.
25: In that 2002 El Nino year, only 12 named storms and 4 hurricanes were recorded in the Atlantic Basin. Other climatic factors figuring into the below-normal hurricane season to date, dust plumes in the Sahara Desert of North Africa, making it harder for tropical storms to develop by reducing moisture and stability in the Atlantic Ocean. Now, in case you are wondering about the record year for fewest Atlantic hurricanes,
26: 2 hurricanes in 2013 and also in 1982, the formation of one of the strongest El Niños on record.
25: Beyond the satellite era of hurricane forecasting, within the 175 years of Atlantic hurricane monitoring and prediction, only 2 years, 1907 and 1914, record 0 hurricanes. And as for the prognosis for the second half of the Atlantic hurricane season,
26: through the remainder of the hurricane season, which lasts through the end of November, I do expect to see some of these records for low number of hurricanes and certainly low number of overall named storms to be challenged this year as the quiet Atlantic Basin hurricane season continues, courtesy of this very strong and still strengthening El Nino.
25: I'm Rod Bain reporting for the U.S. Department of Agriculture in Washington, D.C.
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8: Slight chance for showers today, otherwise cloudy. High of 73. Winds out of the southwest at around 5 miles an hour. Cloudy skies expected again. Tonight, chance of rain showers. Lows level off around 60. Right now, 64.
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0: Was on hand yesterday to reopen that time capsule. What did they find? Well, we've got those details for you as well. I am the fabulous Farm Babe Pam Yonke, loving my life. If you're coming out to World Dairy Expo today, I'll see you this morning, broadcasting with my friends from BioVet in the Alliant Energy Center Expo Hall, and this afternoon with Dairy Farmers of Wisconsin at their outdoor location. Rumor has it I'm going to get a chance to visit with former greats, Green Bay Packer Leroy Butler. Yeah, I'm kind of looking forward to that one. So lots of things to look forward to. If you're not going to make it to World Dairy Expo, that's all right. Follow us on social media. The team's doing a great job putting all kinds of content up there. Midwest Farm Report or Fabulous Farm Babe will keep you connected with all the happenings at World Dairy Expo. Got to shake that off before I start broadcasting, huh? So today is the 30th day of September. Can you believe it? Goodbye, September. On this day back in 1868, the first volume of Little Women was published by Louisa May Alcott. How many of you in the audience ever read that one? On this day, 1935, President Franklin Roosevelt dedicated what was then called the Boulder Dam. Today we know it as the Hoover Dam, dedicated on this day back in 1935. On this day, 1947, the World Series was broadcast for the very first time on TV. New York Yankees beat the Brooklyn Dodgers. So kind of a time capsule right there. A couple of happy birthdays for you this morning. Happy birthday to actress Fran Drescher, better known as The Nanny, 69 years young today. And actress Marion Cotillard, she is 51 years young today. And now you know. Wiffles Wednesday is upon us. Another great opportunity for us to find out how the harvest of 2026 is coming along, courtesy of our friends at Wiffles Hybrids. Always want to remind you their website, wiffles.com. And joining us today from the Dane and Greene County area, Andy Grebner is our district sales representative that's been keeping an eye on this crop. I don't know. It doesn't feel like we're off to as fast a start as we might have guessed on the harvest. Andy, what are you seeing?
1: Oh, you're correct. We are off to a very slow start. Corn harvest, really, other than silage and high moisture, really hasn't started here across southern Wisconsin. But hopefully soon, if we can get a good stretch of good weather. But before the weather breaks and as the corn is drying down, I encourage everyone to take a look at your fields and evaluate stalk quality. We had a very stressful growing season from the hot and humid to the very little rain in July. And then diseases set in. And stalk quality is a concern in many fields, especially in the fields not sprayed with a fungicide. So I recommend, if you use a fungicide or not, to get out to your fields and evaluate stalks and standability, and then prioritize fields or hybrid harvest order.
0: What kind of moistures have you been hearing so far, anyhow, Andy, as far as that cob and how long we may have to wait it out now with rain in the forecast?
1: What I've seen is, end of April, first day planting, we're sitting anywhere from upper 20s to low 30s for moisture. So we do have a ways to go, but like I said, just keep an eye on the crops, and sounds like we have more rain coming, so more delays.
0: Yeah, unfortunately. Andy Grebner, along with us, district sales representative. He's covering primarily Dane and Greene County here on our Wiffles Wednesday. And speaking of Wiffles, kind of a banner year for Wiffles. Has nothing necessarily to do with the crop, but instead the 80th anniversary. What are you guys doing for that one, Andy?
1: Yeah, that's right. So this year at Wiffles, we're proud to celebrate our 80th anniversary. So that's three generations of family leadership. That's eight decades of working alongside growers, building one of the fastest growing independent seed companies in the Central Corn Belt. So we're doing a few events and just really proud to be here and work alongside farmers for that long and many more years to come.
0: Absolutely. And they've been making a great investment into the Wiffles infrastructure to be around for another generation and two. Andy, the other thing that I just wanted to touch base with you on is some of the information on this crop changes on almost a weekly basis. Like we said, rain coming in. You've got a team of field agronomists out there along with yourself collaborating on your website to make sure that if farmers have questions about what's happening in their area, you've got notes for them, right?
1: We do. We have a lot of great agronomic information on the Wiffles website. So if you go on there and just click on the agronomy tab, and then you can search by any topic or any specific information you are looking for. And then also, if you listen to podcasts, we have a very good podcast put together from our agronomy managers called Keeping It Independent. And that is just great, timely information on what they are seeing in the fields and and some management ideas to go along with that.
0: Yeah, well, it sounds like we've got some time to listen in as that corn dries down. Very good. Great to talk with you, Andy. Always appreciate it. Andy Grebner along with us. He covers the Dane and Greene County areas for our friends at Wyffels. And as he said, whether it's the agronomy information that you're looking for, that podcast, or maybe you're looking at some of the hybrids you want to start thinking about for 2027, it's all available at Wyffels.com. Andy Grebner along with me on our Wyffels Wednesday update.
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0: What was your life like 30 years ago? What things were you using? What news was being made? We're going to focus a little closer on that question. World Dairy Expo closed a time capsule 30 years ago, and yesterday they reopened it. Kylie Allen was there. Story on the way. Well, yesterday was kind of tough on our dairy markets in Chicago. The barrel cheese stood still at 145 and a quarter, but 40-pound block cheese dropped 3 1/4 to 127 1/2. Double A butter also down 5 1/4 yesterday to 131 3/4 per pound. Not getting a lot better as far as dairy is concerned this morning. Our October class 3 milk that goes into cheese is up just 3 at 14.93. November's up 3 at 15.29. Currently in Chicago, December corn's up 2 1/2, 5.24. November soybeans up 2 1/4 at $13. The December wheat is up a penny at 6.94 with July new crop currently up a penny at 7.13 a bushel. Hey, if you're noticing rain already in your area, I want to remind you, love to hear from you rainfall reporters. Talk text line is always open for you, 877-301-FARM. That's 877-301-3276. If you're planning on coming to the Alliant Energy Center grounds today for World Dairy Expo, I'll be with BioVet this morning inside the Alliant Energy Center Expo Hall, and then this afternoon with Dairy Farmers of Wisconsin at their outdoor location, continuing to focus in on the Born to Dairy campaign this afternoon with Green Bay Packers legend Leroy Butler. 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
20: 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And welcome to a brand new week of Backstage Country with a brand new host. He has 12 CMA awards, including the CMA for Entertainer of the Year honor four times, 11 ACMs, as well as six Grammy Award nominations, 36 number one songs, the most ever, by the way, along with 62 top tens. He's remained the highest grossing live country music artist of all time. And on October 19th of last year, he was inducted into the Country Music Hall of Fame, along with Tony Brown and June Carter Cash. Plus, here comes another stadium tour. And he's still cranking out the hits. 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
0: With the Alliant Energy Center grounds, they're looking at investing somewhere in the neighborhood of $200 million in improvements to bring in even more conferences to the Alliant Energy Center Expo grounds. That's the word from Dane County Executive Director Melissa Agard.
23: That vision and that project, and we have some thematics over here, include additional exhibition space, new amenities that will make this campus even better for our vendor house and the community as they continue to come in and learn more about this. It will also allow us to compete for more events, not only within the dairy industry, but other industries as well, which will benefit our ability to expand infrastructure and meet the growing need of the Dairy Expo and the growth here in Dane County.
0: Dane County Executive Director Melissa Agard with some more details on the investments the county intends to make at the Alliant Energy Center from this date moving forward, the first phase at the Coliseum, but all phases could ultimately impact World Dairy Expo. Laura Hirschlib is General Manager of the World Dairy Expo, and she says right now they could use more permanent structures at the Alliant Energy Center grounds.
30: I think for anybody that's been here on grounds, you've seen that we have quite frankly outgrown the facility. We use all 164 acres of the Alliant Energy Center, but we also build two temporary structures for our cattle tent, as well as an additional temporary structure for our trade center. And with the proposed, at least in the exhibition and trade show side, we'd be able to meet the needs of our current trade show footprint with the proposals within the exhibition hall plans.
0: Laura Hirschlib, she's the general manager of World Dairy Expo. Whatever is going to be happening at the Alliant Energy Center grounds, World Dairy Expo may have to pivot some, if not all, of their show activities. Those details yet to come. Well, we got details yesterday of the time capsule that World Dairy Expo closed some 30 years ago yesterday. Former general manager Tom McKittrick was on hand to reopen that time capsule. Kylie Allen was there.
4: As we open doors for dairy at this year's World Dairy Expo, we also honor Expo's past. Tom McKittrick is the former general manager of World Dairy Expo and had a special part in making a time capsule. 30 years later, the day to open that time capsule has come. He begins by telling us why the event is so special to him.
5: We brought a cow to Dairy Expo, the only one we ever brought back in 1970, and then I had been involved when I was on staff at the Dairy Science Department for a little bit, and I worked with some of the showmanship contests and some things like that. So I had been around it a little bit, and then I applied when there was an opening, and there I was.
4: Well, we're taking a peek through the history books today, we'll say. Let's talk about the time capsule that you had a hand in today. How long was that sealed?
5: It was sealed for 30 years. So we did that on the 30th anniversary of the event, and the plan was to open it at the 60th, but because of COVID, this is the 59th, but they went ahead and opened it after 30 years anyway. So for 30 years, which is quite a while.
4: That is. Tell me what's in this time capsule. What are we seeing laid out now?
5: You're seeing a number of things. I mean, there's everything from a news release from Alice in Dairyland to an FFA member's proficiency award. You know, you've got a T-shirt over there that's signed by a number of people, I think from a breed association or from a breed organization. There's a Holstein registration paper in there. Just a number of things from that area. Ian, I just looked at a letter that's even pre-1996, which was a news release from Don McDowell when he was Secretary of Agriculture. So it's kind of a fun look back at the way things were different back then, but in some ways it's still the same idea.
4: It is fun. Tell me how you decided what you were putting into this time capsule.
5: You know, Dairy Expo, I think the reason Dairy Expo has worked so well over the years is because they've always included a lot of people and a lot of different, allowed people to have input. And that really what was happened here. We had opened it up to a number of some commercial exhibitors, some cattle exhibitors, some breed associations, and said, you decide what you want to put in the time capsule. So we didn't make a decision on every piece that went in there. A lot of that was from people who were an intimate part of the show and the organization.
4: Very good. And then let's talk a little bit about the exterior of this time capsule. Tell me about what the capsule itself is and how it doesn't look like a normal one we might see.
5: Yeah, the idea of the time capsule came up, and then it was, what do you put a time capsule in? Sometimes they bury it in the large stone in the corner of a building or something, but we knew we were going to open this back up, and so the idea of a milk can came up. Well, then how do you paint it? And I said, well, I know a guy that can do that for us. He was a neighbor of mine, and he had been very involved in art and billboards and signage and things in the Madison area, and I dropped it off at his house and said, I don't know, Ed. His name was Ed McCartan. I said, I don't know what you're going to do with this, but I need a time capsule. Please help me out. And it was so fun to pick it up off his porch, because he just kind of caught the vibe of a dairy farm and a dairy herd with obviously the signage of what was in, that it was a time capsule. So,
4: and just briefly describe for me here, since we're radio, what he painted on there.
5: On the one side, you see a typical back in the day farmhouse and barn, and on the other side, you see a couple of Holstein cows grazing in a pasture, and then on the other two sides, it says World Dairy Expo, and on the other side, do not open until 2026. So, it's, and then the Dairy Expo logo, which he again freehand painted on top. So, he was definitely quite an artist. He's not with us anymore, but he was definitely quite an artist.
4: Honoring Expo then, now, and next, Tom McKittrick, along with us, the former general manager of World Dairy Expo. He was in that position for nearly 20 years. For the Midwest Farm Report, I'm Kylie Allen.
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12: Slight chance for showers today, otherwise cloudy. High of 73. Winds out of the southwest at around 5 miles an hour. Cloudy skies expected again. Tonight, chance of rain showers. Lows level off around 60. Right now, 64.
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1: La Crosse police are asking for the public's help in finding a suspect in a stabbing that happened over the weekend. Late Saturday night, officers went to the 100 block of North 3rd Street and found an adult victim with injuries. The person was taken to a La Crosse hospital for treatment. The suspect, identified as Paul D. Thomas Jr., had fled the scene. They continue to look for Thomas. An 18-year-old La Crosse resident has been arrested after running from police during a traffic stop. Officers stopped a vehicle near West Avenue and Jackson Street around 3:30 on Tuesday afternoon for a traffic violation. The driver reportedly reached into the vehicle, got a handgun, and ran into a nearby neighborhood. Within an hour, the suspect, Orion Riles, was discovered in a garage in the 1200 block of Johnson Street, and the loaded handgun was nearby. Nobody was injured. Riles is in jail and faces several charges. An armed holdup early this week at a George Street bar has led to a police search in La Crosse. The robbery happened Monday morning, shortly after midnight, at Jimmy's North Star, when a person with a black handgun demanded money from the bar employees, fleeing after the robbery. Police say no one was injured. The robber was wearing purple surgical gloves along with dark clothing. When thousands of people walked this month in support of breast cancer programs at Amplify Health in La Crosse, they raised over $500,000. This was the second straight year that the Steppin' Out in Pink fundraiser surpassed $500,000 in donations. Jeanette Dawson, who's a survivor advocate, organized a team of more than 250 walkers for the event earlier this month, and a small group of her close friends reunited for this year's walk.
2: We had not been together for 11 years, and one of our group flew in from Oregon, drove 6 hours, and so we got to celebrate seeing each other after not being together for 11 years.
1: The total raised so far from Steppin' Out this year is $502,000. I'm Brad Williams.
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1: La Crosse police are searching for an armed robbery suspect who stole cash from a Northside bar early Monday morning. The robbery at Jimmy's North Star on George Street happened at about 12:06 a.m. Monday when a person with a gun confronted the bar staff and demanded money. Several students from Central High School have gotten a lesson in fire safety at the fire station across the street from their school. A kitchen trailer was set up outside Fire Station 3 on Losey Boulevard with a flaming pot on top of a stove. The students were shown safe ways to put a lid on the fire, along with things not to do, such as trying to pour water on the flames, which could make them spread. Bi Zhang is a division chief in community risk management with the La Crosse Fire Department.
2: As soon as you dump water on it, all of that's going to be fully engulfed. And a lot of times by the time that they come over and they realize that the fire has already gotten ahead of them.
1: The demonstration was part of the fire department program to observe Fire Prevention Week. Students at La Crosse Polytechnic School celebrated on Tuesday with its designation as an Apple Distinguished School. Bethany Nugent, the school's technology integration specialist, said that to achieve that distinction, they had to create a 3-minute video highlighting the innovative ways the students are learning.
3: It was really tough to get all of that narrowed down, but we nervously put in our application this spring along with some narratives and some written documentation, and we waited the whole summer. So we didn't find out until about 2 weeks ago that we were officially into the Apple Distinguished Schools programs.
1: La Crosse Polytechnic is one of 4 schools in Wisconsin to be designated an Apple Distinguished School. La Crosse Public Schools, that's the new name. It's part of a complete rebranding, new name, new logo, and a motto: grow here, go anywhere. The school board unanimously approved the overhaul Monday night. The new identity includes a shield emblem incorporating the area's 3 rivers, Red Bluffs, and Green Marsh, along with the tagline. The board originally approved the rebranding back in May. I'm Brad Williams.
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6: 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This is going to be really interesting. Can you imagine what will Tracy Lee do when Jen and Elizabeth Mary join her for the Nashville Tea? 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

horseback. Now he's a buckskin, 15 hands, five-time team road champion. She never liked him, she don't need him. Hell, she don't even know how to feed him. She ain't a cowgirl,

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15: Overcast today with a slight chance of rain showers. High is 73. Winds out of the southwest at around 5 miles an hour. Overcast again tonight. Chance of rain showers. Lows dip down to about 60. Currently, it's 64 degrees.
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1: La Crosse police are asking for the public's help in finding a suspect in a stabbing that happened over the weekend. Late Saturday night, officers went to the 100 block of North 3rd Street and found an adult victim with injuries. The person was taken to a La Crosse hospital for treatment. The suspect, identified as Paul D. Thomas Jr., had fled the scene. They continue to look for Thomas. An 18-year-old La Crosse resident has been arrested after running from police during a traffic stop. Officers stopped a vehicle near West Avenue and Jackson Street around 3:30 on Tuesday afternoon for a traffic violation. The driver reportedly reached into the vehicle, got a handgun, and ran into a nearby neighborhood. Within an hour, the suspect, Orion Riles, was discovered in a garage in the 1200 block of Johnson Street, and the loaded handgun was nearby. Nobody was injured. Riles is in jail and faces several charges. An armed holdup early this week at a George Street bar has led to a police search in La Crosse. The robbery happened Monday morning, shortly after midnight, at Jimmy's North Star, when a person with a black handgun demanded money from the bar employees, fleeing after the robbery. Police say no one was injured. The robber was wearing purple surgical gloves along with dark clothing. When thousands of people walked this month in support of breast cancer programs at Amplify Health in La Crosse, they raised over $500,000. This was the second straight year that the Steppin' Out in Pink fundraiser surpassed $500,000 in donations. Jeanette Dawson, who's a survivor advocate, organized a team of more than 250 walkers for the event earlier this month, and a small group of her close friends reunited for this year's walk.
2: We had not been together for 11 years, and one of our group flew in from Oregon, drove 6 hours, and so we got to celebrate seeing each other after not being together for 11 years.
1: The total raised so far from Steppin' Out this year is $502,000. I'm Brad Williams.
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4: Fish with Friends, Miss Tracy Lee's been doing the Nashville tea. Where were we? Where are we going? Talk to me, girl.
5: Well, love is in the air. Kenny Chesney is looking for a woman. He told Gail King he is ready, his heart is open and ready for love again. So who will it be? Riley Green, there are rumors about him and Kelly Clarkson on The Voice. Are they true? Probably not, but we'll wait and see. And Elle Langley, Tucker Wetmore, it's a done deal. They're together. Everybody's happy. I think they're going to make their debut at the CMAs. We'll have to wait and see. One thing that we don't have to wait and see is a comment section that is on fire thanks to this one performer jumping out of a piano. Not his first time, but this time it hit a little different. We'll talk about it coming up in the Nashville Tea on Fish with Friends.

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1: La Crosse police are searching for an armed robbery suspect who stole cash from a Northside bar early Monday morning. The robbery at Jimmy's North Star on George Street happened at about 12:06 a.m. Monday when a person with a gun confronted the bar staff and demanded money. Several students from Central High School have gotten a lesson in fire safety at the fire station across the street from their school. A kitchen trailer was set up outside Fire Station 3 on Losey Boulevard with a flaming pot on top of a stove. The students were shown safe ways to put a lid on the fire, along with things not to do, such as trying to pour water on the flames, which could make them spread. Bi Zhang is a division chief in community risk management with the La Crosse Fire Department.
2: As soon as you dump water on it, all of that's going to be fully engulfed. And a lot of times by the time that they come over and they realize that the fire has already gotten ahead of them.
1: The demonstration was part of the fire department program to observe Fire Prevention Week. Students at La Crosse Polytechnic School celebrated on Tuesday with its designation as an Apple Distinguished School. Bethany Nugent, the school's technology integration specialist, said that to achieve that distinction, they had to create a 3-minute video highlighting the innovative ways the students are learning.
3: It was really tough to get all of that narrowed down, but we nervously put in our application this spring along with some narratives and some written documentation, and we waited the whole summer. So we didn't find out until about 2 weeks ago that we were officially into the Apple Distinguished Schools programs.
1: La Crosse Polytechnic is one of 4 schools in Wisconsin to be designated an Apple Distinguished School. La Crosse Public Schools, that's the new name. It's part of a complete rebranding, new name, new logo, and a motto: grow here, go anywhere. The school board unanimously approved the overhaul Monday night. The new identity includes a shield emblem incorporating the area's 3 rivers, Red Bluffs, and Green Marsh, along with the tagline. The board originally approved the rebranding back in May. I'm Brad Williams.

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2: 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I want to talk about this big murder trial that's going on. This guy did something with AI in a love song that's very awkward, and he was on American Idol. It's a whole thing. We're going to do that in about 30 minutes. Right now, though, Elizabeth, it's all about today's text question of the day.
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15: Overcast today with a slight chance of rain showers. High is 73. Winds out of the southwest at around 5 miles an hour. Overcast again tonight. Chance of rain showers. Lows dip down to about 60. Currently, it's 64 degrees.
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14: Overcast today with a slight chance of rain showers. High of 73. Winds out of the southwest at around 5 miles an hour. Overcast again tonight. Chance of rain showers. Lows dip down to about 60. Currently, it's 64 degrees.
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0: 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Okay, look, here's the deal. My good friend Jen just texted me. Apparently, she's going to help Elizabeth and I learn how to budget. There's some new budgeting phrase or whatever. If it's smart, if it helps you, it's going to be from Jen. It's going to be next. I guarantee it's going to be a big word. It's got to be a big word.
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2: Hey there, it is John Shombi in for new mama Elena. And welcome to a brand new week of Backstage Country with a brand new host. He has 12 CMA awards, including the CMA for Entertainer of the Year honor four times, 11 ACMs, as well as six Grammy Award nominations, 36 number one songs, the most ever, by the way, along with 62 top tens. He's remained the highest grossing live country music artist of all time. And on October 19th of last year, he was inducted into the Country Music Hall of Fame, along with Tony Brown and June Carter Cash. Plus, here comes another stadium tour. And he's still cranking out the hits. So happy you're here, Kenny Chesney.
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0: is Casey Musgraves. It's KQ98 Tri-States Country. One of the top names in country music, and has been for kind of a while, kind of underrated sometimes. Wasn't she just on those VMAs, those MTV VMAs, which are still just confusing for me, that happened, you know, in the pop culture world? I was just like, what? I thought, I guess I haven't looked it up in a couple of days, but didn't MTV officially, like, shut down? So is it, or is it just called the VMAs now and they stripped the MTV? I should probably look into this.
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9: Overcast today with a slight chance of rain showers. High is 73. Winds out of the southwest at around 5 miles an hour. Overcast again tonight. Chance of rain showers. Lows dip down to about 60. Right now, 65.
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Once again, Cora going to be leading the charge. She's a great host and she's a really damn good time. So is Nashville. Nashville's a really good time. I like, particularly, I like Printer's Alley. If you're going to be heading there, but if you want to go, WiscoTrips.com's your ticket.

0: 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Fall photo time is here, my friends. I'm trying to find where we're at. The last time I looked, as far as the fall color report goes, which I think Travel Wisconsin hosts, it's pretty good. It's a visual. It's nice and visual. I think we're at maybe like 20%, something like that. So we're moving into that territory. So it looks like, you know, the full peak time is going to be proper October. And maybe you want to wait for that. Either way, man, fall photo contest could get you $50 if you enter and you drop some of your great photos. A lot of you amateur photogs out there doing some pretty good work. All right, let's see them. 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

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Thanks for hanging out on Phil Tripper. It looks like we might know when the Brewers play here very soon. My wife's a Yankees fan. I had to watch the Yankees last night. They looked good. Scored a lot of runs.

0: KQ98 Tri-State's Country Man. I don't even know if people are trying anymore. Sometimes when you look at some of the big news outlets, and you know, with AI and the proliferation of that, and more. Here's your obvious headline of the day. Sometimes these things are just like, really, did you have to like print that for the thousandth time? Anyway, obvious headline of the day is more screen time is linked to poorer child development. Study shows. Yep. Way ahead of you on that one. Come on.
1: Hi, it's Cora. 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

Waylon James. Hey, part of that Chesney Church Sheryl Crow thing coming, right? You guys saw that, right? A killer lineup. Announced that a couple of weeks ago. It's KQ98 keeping you up on those announcements. This time of year, there's always a lot of new announcements for next tours.

0: 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That's Luke Combs. Field Tripper hanging out with you. Wisco Trips rolling out to Nashville again. I throw that out there because right now is the time to get in. Get in early. 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You know, between now and then, you can save a couple of bucks. 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So you can have some real fun money, and you deserve that getaway. You've worked hard. Kids are back in school. Pre-holidays, get a little you time. You and your friends, you and your girlfriends, you and your best friends. Maybe you and mom, maybe you and dad, maybe you and the fam. Maybe everybody goes. We have seats available right now. If you want to head to Nashville, coming up right at the kind of the Christmas time beginnings, early December, we got you at wiscotrips.com.
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17: Slight chance of rain showers with fog and spots early this afternoon. Otherwise, cloudy skies expected. Daytime highs approaching 73. Southwest winds at around 5 miles an hour. Chance for showers and foggy tonight, 60. Right now, 65.
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Time to Let Me Down Easy. Tripper hanging out with you. That's what I think of, you know, they're so hot right now. But if things go south for the Brewers, I just hope they let us all down easy. But I don't think it's going to happen.

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0: well, it's spooky season, I guess, pretty much here. I mean, maybe officially starts tomorrow. If you've got HBO Max, if it's one of the streamers that has survived the budget cuts of 2026, there's a movie on there called Backrooms, you know, part of the sort of the horror genre. I think the guy who directed it says it's not. I watched it for you, and I have very, very mixed reviews. I'm very in the middle about whether or not this was good or not good. I haven't quite reconciled it. Here's what I do know, though, is that I think a greater understanding, if you're looking for something that's being marketed as kind of spooky, scary, suspenseful, maybe mysterious, Backrooms comes with an internet lore, a backstory, if you will, that I guess will help you understand a lot more of sort of where it might be going and sort of what's happening. I had none of that information when I watched it, so I think I'm left a little miffed because I didn't do the homework. So if you're looking to watch Backrooms because you got HBO and you see the trailer getting pushed at you like I just did, maybe look into it first. That's all my recommendation. And then make your assessment. I don't know if it takes it from a 5 to a 6 or a 5 to a 9, but right now I'm at 5.
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Megan Maroney. Got to take your medicine. It's KQ98, Tri-State's Country. I feel like I should maybe get some medicine right now. I'm sleeping weird lately this week. I feel a little hot. Am I sick?

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0: Johnny Morgan, just a kid myself. It's KQ98 Tri-States Country. Oh, to be a kid again. Man, oh, man. Wouldn't that be great instead of staring down the barrel of a new round of bills tomorrow? Yeah, first of the month. Tomorrow, we're going to be all the way in October, man. It's going fast. I feel like I haven't quite fully soaked in some of my fall checklist of things that I want to do, that I wait for it to the weather to change. And now I got to get on it, man. I think I got, I have at least 3 weeks, I think, of really pleasant weather, hopefully, that we can get. So I'm going to try to cram it in. I think you should do the same. I got to catch like a, I got to catch a football game, a local football game outdoors somewhere. that's as far as I've gotten so far. Dang it.
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2: 30 years of memories were revealed in a time capsule at World Dairy Expo. Hello, I'm Larry Lee for the Midwest Farm Report. Details coming up.
3: Some families pass down recipes. Others pass down stories. Farming families pass down the land and the trust in who helps them work it. For 180 years, Rank Seed has farmed alongside you, bringing you proven results for corn, soybean, and alfalfa seed. 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
2: Tom McKittrick is the former World Dairy Expo General Manager, and he started back in 1988 and organized a time capsule back in 1996. That time capsule was opened Tuesday, and inside?
4: It was sealed for 30 years. So we did that on the 30th anniversary of the event, and the plan was to open it at the 60th, but because of COVID, this is the 59th, but they went ahead and opened it after 30 years anyway. So for 30 years, you're seeing a number of things. I mean, there's everything from a news release from Alice in Dairyland to an FFA member's proficiency award. You know, you've got a T-shirt over there that's signed by a number of people, I think from a breed association or from a breed organization. There's a Holstein registration paper in there. Just a number of things from that area. Ian, I just looked at a letter that's even pre-1996, which was a news release from Don McDowell when he was Secretary of Agriculture.
2: Instead of a traditional vault, the capsule was made from a milk can painted by local artist Ed McCartan, featuring a farm scene, grazing Holsteins, and the directive, do not open until 2026. More news after this.
3: 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For 180 years, Rank Seed has farmed alongside you, bringing you proven results for corn, soybean, and alfalfa seed. Your harvest is our heritage. 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Rank Seed.
2: A virus that can cause illness in deer has been confirmed in Wisconsin cattle for only the second time. The Wisconsin Department of Ag, Trade, and Consumer Protection says samples from non-lactating dairy cattle in Waukesha County tested positive for epizootic hemorrhagic disease, or EHD. That disease has been found in wild and captive deer in the area as well. EHD is spread by biting flies called midges or no-see-ums. The disease is most common in late summer and early fall when the insects are more active. The state's previous confirmed case of EHD in cattle was back in 2013. The Midwest Farm Report team is at World Dairy Expo and will be bringing you stories all week. And for the Midwest Farm Report, I'm Larry Lee.
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I miss that voice just being around all the time. I don't know what it is. I've gotten this as I've gotten older, that I love Travis Tritt's voice.

0: Tucker Wetmore, it's KQ98 Tri-States Country Tripper hanging out with you. Marty, my brain's already actually switching over into holiday mode. I don't want to spoil that for people. I know you like spooky season. But what I was trying to anticipate was what holidays are going to cost this year. You know, like a Thanksgiving in a month, 2 months, about 2 months, a little less than 2 months. What like it's going to cost to come up with average cost? I think it went up again this year. So maybe it's Cornish hens this year.
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14: Slight chance of rain showers with fog and spots early this afternoon. Otherwise, cloudy skies expected. Daytime highs approaching 73. Southwest winds at around 5 miles an hour. Chance for showers and foggy tonight, 60. Currently, 66.
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0: KQ98 Tri-States Country with Rascal Flatts. Won't Let Go. I'm Phil Tripper hanging out with you. Cody Johnson, I think this might be my favorite song that kind of peaked in summer 2026.
1: He's a ranch hand in a pinch, man. 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
1: JQ 98 Tri-States Country, Tripper with ya. I mean, we're getting towards the end of some of the warmer end of days. Probably, who knows? Today could be one of those days. I mean, I'm really hoping it doesn't peak after 70 too much more now through the month of October, but I hope it stays right around 60. That's my thing. Anyway, you're going to get mid-60s still through the rest of the week. Looks like, though, Friday, Saturday, Sunday is going to be a damn good weekend.
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KQ98 Tri-State's Country. Well, you know, in the hopes of MLB playoffs, anybody but the Dodgers and the Yankees, we've made one step in the negative direction. Yankees looked pretty good last night. The only reason is because, I don't know, man. I don't like devoting all of my October nights to, long baseball games, taking over my prime time, which is the way it goes if the Yankees continue, because my wife's a diehard Yankees fan. Hates the Red Sox.

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0: Q98 Tri-State's Country Man. I just saw someone post this, and there was immediate nostalgia followed by immediate disappointment. It's just a guy holding a picture of a Crunch Bar, which, based on size when you were a kid, Crunch Bar was one of those go-tos because it looked like it had the most real estate, which was, you know, half of the choice that you made when you were a kid. You were looking for how much you can get bang for the quarter or dollar or whatever your parents give you, and I was hit with that nostalgia, and it says it hasn't have a hadn't had a Crunch Bar in 5 years. And now it literally tastes like chemicals, which is the sad part, too. Anybody else experiencing that, some of these things from your childhood, or just in general, not even nostalgic memory, that some of these goodies, they've changed. Cheaper ingredients are making things taste gross at this point. What's your worst example right now, something that you used to like that was good when you were little, when you were a kid, that has just changed, and not because you're grown, but because it actually did get worse?
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0: KQ98 Tri-States Country. I think this is the one that fully put these two on the national map and got that spotlight and said, oh, what is this? I think we should pay attention to these two. And then, of course, I mean, look at the ascent these two have had.
1: I was all but 22, I think, at the time. I'd been out on the road, lonely at night. And it'd been a while, so it was on my mind. Well, I saw him walk in with his cowboy hat. And I thought to myself, I could use some of that. His boots like glass on a sawdust floor. Had

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0: 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Wisco Trips is your home for a lot of fun experiences now this fall. Man, we got some good stuff going on. Nashville Christmas was just added to the mix if you want to try to get on board on that one. Green Bay, trips to Green Bay, obviously. We'll be hitting you with those, or they're available right now. Chicago is still a thing, October 11th, if you want to get on that bus. Lambeau the following week, taking on the Cowboys, you can get on that bus. And then we got a couple more after that. Totally up to you, man. These are great experiences. It's the driving that kind of kills me, so when you don't have to do it, it makes the experience that much more fun. Now, my friends, hopefully we might even have some opportunities. You never know. Possibly with some Brewer playoffs. We'll see. Either way, stay updated. 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
11: Cloudy skies expected this afternoon. Daytime highs approaching 73. Southwesterly winds, 5 to 10 miles an hour. Chance of thunderstorms with fog and spots tonight. Lows dip down to about 62. Cloudy skies expected. Currently, 68.
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KQ98 Tri-State's Country, the fall color reports. Where are we at right now? The last time I checked, we were still kind of in that greenish mode, which is still early in the season, but man, I'm hoping just for a really good peak this year. That's all.

0: KQ98 Tri-States Country. So, as I see it now, it looks like we're at, like, I don't know, 20%, 25% maybe on the fall colors if you're looking for when it's peaking and stuff too. I'm just not seeing it. Not seeing it in different places. It feels like there should be more color. I don't know. Maybe it's going to be kind of a little later this season. I just wanted something good, man. I look forward to fall so much. Weather's been pretty good, though, too. Temperature-wise, pretty good. A little warm today, actually. And then we're going to get a good couple of days. Weekend's looking really swell as well. If you want to head, it looks like heading north a little bit. If you're taking some fall drives, might start to get pretty. If you're looking for something to do this weekend, like all the way up into, I don't know, like the Hayward, Wisconsin area, north of the cities, too. Might be doing about the same.
1: Hi, it's Cora. 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

0: 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Signing off for the day. Going to go grab a little lunch. Still try to make it through this huge stash of apples that I have stocked up on. You know, for it's apple season, man. Some of the best ones are out. Been loving these sweet tangos lately. How many apples is too many apples in a day? That's really want to know. When will I experience gastrointestinal distress by eating a 75% apple diet lately? Nonetheless, I'll worry about that. You have a great rest of your day. Jesse's got you next. It's KQ98. See ya.
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10: Cloudy skies expected this afternoon. Daytime highs approaching 73. Southwesterly winds 5 to 10 miles an hour. Chance of thunderstorms with fog and spots tonight. Lows dip down to about 62. Cloudy skies expected. Currently 68.
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That seems oddly specific.

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JQ98, Tri-State's Country, it's Jesse. So food and gas prices are skyrocketing every day, and just like clockwork, here come the scammers to make it all worse. I'll explain after Shane Prophet.

0: Zach, John King, KQ98, Tri-States Country. It's Jesse. Scammers are taking advantage of high gas and grocery prices with postcards promising hundreds of dollars in free vouchers. Some mailers are designed to look official and may even use names like AAPP to resemble trusted organizations. But victims who respond can be charged small processing fees and then hit with unauthorized or recurring charges. Consumer advocates say the real goal is often to collect payment and personal info, not just the initial fee. If a postcard promises free gas or groceries, experts recommend verifying the offer through a trusted phone number before handing over any information. You know, when things are just at their roughest, here come the scammers to make it worse. Thanks. It's harvest time, and farmers, we know just how hard you work picking your crops. And you get to see some of the most beautiful scenery our area has to offer. It's the KQ98 Fall Harvest Photo Contest. 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The KQ98 Fall Harvest Photo Contest. 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
8: Cloudy skies expected this afternoon. Daytime highs approaching 73. Southwesterly winds, 5 to 10 miles an hour. Chance of thunderstorms with fog and spots tonight. Lows dip down to about 62. Cloudy skies expected. Currently, 68.
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Tri-States Country. So an influencer who asked out Ella Langley on a date, continuing to try to get her attention, and it's about as cringy as you can imagine. We'll get into it coming up.

0: Brady Wilson, KQ98 Tri-State's Country. Jesse, so a few days ago, a sports influencer, he goes by Tiki on TikTok. He asked Ella Langley how many likes on the post it would take for him, for her to go out on a date with him. She replied, no amount of likes in the world. But now Tiki's doubling down. In a follow-up TikTok, he's seen before enough flowers to fill a small car, and he takes another swing saying, Ella, you said no amount of likes in the world could get me to take you out on a date. I hope this amount of flowers is enough, and if not, let me come to your concert and at least give you a hug. I'm an Ella fella forever. I love you. No response from the singer on Tiki's latest attempt. Red flags flying everywhere in just one post. Where my hug at? That's weird, dog. Really, really weird.
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1: The home of World Dairy Expo might see some big improvements in the future. I'm Larry Lee with the Midwest Farm Report. Dane County, which owns the Alliant Energy Center in Madison, is proposing some improvements and expansion projects to allow for additional exhibitor space and make the property more attractive to new events. Dane County leaders unveiled the proposal Tuesday at World Dairy Expo, which, if approved, would start with major changes at the Coliseum. Dane County Executive Melissa Agard says the plan calls for more than $200 million worth of investments.
2: That vision and that project, and we have some thematics over here, include additional exhibition space, new amenities that will make this campus even better for our vendor house and the community as they continue to come in and learn more about this. It will also allow us to compete for more events, not only within the dairy industry, but other industries as well, which will benefit our ability to expand infrastructure and meet the growing need of the Dairy Expo and the growth here in Dane County.
1: More news after this.
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1: Wisconsin youth competitors in the Junior Holstein Show from Whitewater and Barron are taking home some top honors after the show with more than 300 entries across U.S. and Canada. The grand champion is a 5-year-old cow, Airline Dempsey Ella, from Allison Doran in Quebec, Canada. But the reserve grand champion is a Wisconsin success story. The winning senior 3-year-old and the intermediate champion is Go Show Tattoos in Jericho, ET, owned by Tessa and Stella Schmacher, Sadie Croft, and Kristen Ostrom from Whitewater. Wisconsin brought home more grand champion titles. Kaylee and Carter Jackson of Barron show the first place winter yearling and the junior champion in the International Junior Holstein Show. The Midwest Farm Report team is at World Dairy Expo all week, bringing you the stories that matter. 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

horseback. Now he's a buckskin, 15 hands, five-time team rope champion. She never liked him, she don't need him. 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She ain't a cowgirl, she can't stand Merle. Hell, she ain't never two-step or snap pearls. So after about a month of Jim Beam and

98 Tri-States Country. It's Jesse. So with the leaves changing color, it's pretty clear to me that we live in the most beautiful place in the world. And folks that get a front row seat to all that beauty are our farmers while they're out in the fields. Snap a photo of your view this fall and it can win you $50. 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
1: 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It's Jesse, our Fall Harvest Photo Contest going on right now. 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
16: Lows level off around 62, with fog early tonight, under overcast skies, with a chance of thunderstorms. Winds out of the southwest, 5 to 10 miles an hour. Rain showers likely tomorrow, highs around 64. Right now, it's 70 degrees.
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It's Jesse. There's a new sandwich spread that's catching fire on a TikTok right now. And honestly, even the thought of it, it makes me irrationally angry. I'll explain why after James.

0: Max McNown, KQ98, Tri-State's Country. Move over, peanut butter. There's a new spread taking over TikTok. Peanut butter. It's a blend of white beans and powdered peanut butter that's being touted as a sneaky way to add more fiber and protein to your diet. Trend was popularized by a fitness influencer who calls it his ultimate fiber hack, and social media users swear it tastes surprisingly close to the real thing. That's not good enough, honestly. Close to peanut butter, not good enough. To make it, you blend white beans with peanut powder and a little sweetener, creating a peanut butter-like spread. There again, peanut butter-like. I don't like that. Anyway, it creates this peanut butter-like spread with an extra nutritional boost. 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So don't be surprised if your next PB&J is actually a peanut butter and jelly. 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

My goodness, would you look at the time. KQ98 Tri-State's Catchery. It's Jesse. We're this close to quit time and this close to getting you that next code word for the Ella Langley tickets and the hotel stay as she comes to St. Paul on Halloween. That's all coming up in your...

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16: Lows level off around 62, with fog early tonight, under overcast skies, with a chance of thunderstorms. Winds out of the southwest, 5 to 10 miles an hour. Rain showers likely. Tomorrow, highs around 64. Right now, it's 70 degrees.
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KQ98 Tri-State's Country. It's Jazzy. So a list of the top Halloween travel destinations in the world was released. We'll break it down after the latest from Wyatt Flynn.

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1: 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I'm trying to get home. I want to go home.
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0: 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A new global ranking compares more than 100 destinations to find the best places to travel for Halloween, weighing everything from history and folklore to festivals, haunted attractions, and a seasonal entertainment. The list is a mix of centuries-old cities to theme park-heavy locales, with Transylvania, Romania taking the top spot, followed by Derry, Northern Ireland, and Salem, Massachusetts. The ranking shows how differently Halloween is celebrated around the world, blending ancient traditions and local legends with ghost tours, festivals, and modern spooky season spectacles. Hard to say that the hometown of the Dracula not being the top destination for Halloween. I mean, that's a no-brainer, right?
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was rolling wheels and shifting gears round that Jersey turnpike. Barney stopped me with his gun 10 minutes after midnight. Said, sir, you broke the limit in his rusty old truck. I don't know about that.

0: Russell Dickerson wrapping up your speed trap. KQ98 Tri-States Country. Jesse, that's going to do it for me. Backstage Country on the way at 6. Kenny Chesney in the co-host chair this week, and that party begins right at 6 o'clock. So have a great rest of your Wednesday, and we'll see you right back here tomorrow. Take care. Bye-bye.
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5: Hey, y'all, I'm John Chombi, in for the new mama, Elena. 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Are you up for another day of this?
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1: Hey everybody, I'm Kenny Chesney, your host this week on Backstage Country. Here's a song that just went number one from my new album, Silver Sands Marina, called Carry On.